0: The Matildas are also scheduled to take on Colombia in the coming months.
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3: Good morning, and you're with Daisy's Slice of Sunshine and our Wangaratta weather update. And we now have 12 degrees and heading for that top still of 17, and it's very bright, bright sunny out there, so it's a lovely day as weather goes. And that's all our news and weather for this hour. And now I have an Aussie, Laura Downing, with Grand Old Opry. And Gina Jeffries, who's also one of our biggest Aussie stars, Have We Forgotten What Love Is? And then Garth Brooks with that lovely song, To Make You Feel My Love. I love you, just feel the love. And When the World Stopped Turning from Alan Jackson. So stay tuned to Oak FM 101.3, your local radio station. And just enjoy and make someone happy today. Here we go.

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3: There certainly is, with David Essex and Hold Me Close, and a triple play of Johnny Cash with Folsom Prison Blues, Oh Lonesome Me, and Ring of Fire. 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
5: All right, and now for the beautiful voice of Judy Stone with Tears From Now. If I

I Can Dream from Elvis, and it's just an amazing song. And then Gene Pitney with Blue Angel. So enjoy. Did you kiss an angel good morning? Here we go.

Right. Now to take us to 11 o'clock, I have Down the Trail of Aching Hearts from Hank Snow and Anita Carter, and then Hank Snow with I Just Telephone Upstairs. And then the when the red, red robin comes bop, bop, bobbing along, and it's Bing. So enjoy, and don't forget to tell someone you love them.

Every prayer you say is like a phone call, and moonbeams are wires from the skies, and rainbows are the stations away up there in heaven, where the boss hears your truths and all your lies. 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
8: That must mean it's Daisy's Slice of Sunshine, and it's 11:01. And now I have Celia Adams with Speed of the Sound of Loneliness. It's All Over Now from Adam Harvey. That'll Be Me from Gina Jeffries, and Alan Jackson with The Thrill Is Back. Are you having a thrill just being alive? Try smiling, it will help. Here we go. Enjoy.

Thank you.

0: 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On Saturday, with a 1pm start, Right Play Warrally at the WJ Finlay Oval. 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
3: And now I have Laura Downing with Tall Timber. I Know One from Garth Brooks. A very gorgeous song from Tony Bennett. I Left My Heart in San Francisco. And then Lee Kernighan with Sing You Back Home. So sing yourself and enjoy it.

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2: 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I have Sarah Vaughan with Misty and a double Dean Martin with Send Me the Pillow You Dream On and In Amorata. 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
2: All right, I'm going to leave you. No, I'm not going to leave yet. I just called to say I love you from Stevie Wonder. And you hit the wrong note, Billy Girl, from Jade Hurley. Enjoy.

All right, it's time to say goodbye. And I'll be here tomorrow at 9 o'clock till noon with more Daisy's Slice of Sunshine. And up next is Melwa Industries from 12 till 2. And I'm going to leave you with Jade Hurley's Amazing Grace. Thank you for listening. Have courage. Be kind. Smile and shine. Enjoy the sunshine. Have a great day. Bye for now.

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1: Good morning, I'm Laura Devoy. Researchers say Australians should not be concerned after so-called forever chemicals were found in the first ever Australian study of PFAS in rainwater. RMIT University and Environment Protection Authority Victoria detected 8 PFAS compounds in rainwater samples collected from Melbourne. Professor Oliver Jones from RMIT explains the findings.
2: These results showed that rain linked to air travelling over land generally contained higher PFAS concentrations than rain that came from air masses travelling over the oceans. So given how widespread these chemicals are in the environment, it's not so surprising that we find them in rainwater.
1: Professor Jones says the levels of PFAS detected were within Australian drinking water guidelines. The federal government will today introduce legislation to Parliament which aims to make it easier to prosecute those involved in the illicit tobacco trade. The proposed laws would see anyone involved in the trade of illicit tobacco and vapes targeted. Authorities seeking to prove tobacco had entered Australia unlawfully would be able to rely on factors including suspiciously cheap prices, non-compliant branded packaging or concealed products. And separate offences would be created to cover the importation of illicit tobacco and its possession or movement within Australia. Liberal MP Andrew Hastie has labelled One Nation's Pauline Hanson and Barnaby Joyce lying cowards and accused them of trashing his service record. Mr Hastie was the subject of an animated cartoon posted online by Senator Hanson in July, in which he was referred to as a traitor for giving evidence in former soldier Ben Robert Smith's defamation trial. This morning he said he would not take any more slander from One Nation.
3: You call someone a traitor, particularly who served in their uniform, in this nation's uniform for 12 years and 8 months. You call me a traitor 8 times, guess what? You've got a fight on your hands. And moreover, I'm standing up for the veterans who don't have a voice. The 20-plus veterans who gave evidence in the federal court, and they did so with integrity. And the question I have for Senator Hanson, are you calling them traitors as well?
1: Senator Hanson says she won't apologise or delete any of her cartoons, which she described as hilarious. Israel's Prime Minister has denied reports he was warned about a planned attack before October 7, 2023. A book written by Israeli reporters claims the President of the United Arab Emirates spoke to Benjamin Netanyahu a week and a half before the terror attack and told him Hamas was planning a major operation. Overnight, Mr. Netanyahu's office denied receiving the warning. Israel's opposition leaders have questioned why Mr. Netanyahu did not inform security forces or act to protect Israeli citizens. Australia's heavy metal community is rallying around the only dedicated live music hub in Central Australia. The fundraising effort to save Alice Springs Black Reef ends on Saturday and is closing in on its $1 million target. For more than a decade, the hub has been supporting independent artists from across the outback to record, perform and create while championing heavy metal artists. As Pirate, the founder of Black Reef, explains, over 30 heavy metal bands will be performing on stages across 6 cities around Australia on Saturday as a show of unity.
4: Let's make Black and Forever on Saturday the biggest celebration in the nation. Let's save the Black Reef.
1: Turning to sport, the Matildas will take on Haiti in France next month. It'll be just the second ever meeting between the two teams and comes 14 years after their first. The match will take place days after Australia plays Germany. The Matildas are also scheduled to take on Colombia in the coming months.
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6: G'day everybody, it is the Dutonator. Hello everybody, let's check out your weather, shall we? It is 14 degrees in Wayne. Up next we have Dolly Parton, that sadly passed away. For Tammy, as well as legs for Stephen. And if that doesn't know what rock is, I don't know what is. Party on.

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3: 101.3. Hello, everybody. The Dutonator is back. That request for the Running Through the Jungle was for Trenty in that highway. It's pronounced Highway to Hell, not Hardway to Hell. It's for Patrick. And up next, we have Paranoid for James Hallett. Who doesn't like a bit of Black Sabbath? Enjoy it and work hard, guys.

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1: 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Hey everybody, it's Andrew here, and it's the Detonator here with 101.3 FM. As you guys go, up next we have Abba Da by the Beatles. That one was Black Sabbath by James Howlett. Is the YMCA for Will. Up next we have the Beatles and Your Engine for Simon. Party of-

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2: 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All right. Andrew here from Miroi. 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Up next, we have Yes from Lonely Hearts, as well as the original Funky Town, and reminding everybody to be happy and be nice to everybody. But don't worry, be happy. I hope you guys enjoy.

0: 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Don't bring everybody down like this. Don't worry. It will soon pass, whatever it is.
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6: All right. And the Andrew here from the Oak FM. He's about to sign out. The Dardanator is left the building. Up next is Will, and one man who's directly decided to enter is Mr. Neil Young. Hope you guys enjoy his music.

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4: 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The next songs coming up next will be Dreams by Van Halen, Come and Chameleon by Boy George and the Culture Club, The Locomotion by Carly Banook, and The End of the Line by The Traveling Wilburys.

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2: 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The next songs coming up next will be I Got the Feeling by James Brown, Song 2 by Blair, You're the Voice by John Farnham, and I'm Still Standing by Elton John.

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2: 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The next songs coming up next will be I'm Wanted That Way by the Backstreet Boys, Brown Eyed Girl by Van Morrison, New Sensation by NXS, and Hey Ya by Outkast.

girl. 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
3: 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The next presenter will be Anna Golan. And the next songs coming out next will be Danger Zone by Kenny Loggins, Eye of the Tiger by Survivor, A Sky Full of Stars by Coldplay, and We Didn't Start the Fire by Billy Joe. Thank you for listening and have a very good afternoon.

0: 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This is Anno speaking. Welcome to 101.3 Oak FM. I'm just going to quickly get into the first three songs, continuing on where we left off 2 weeks ago with more popular Aussie hits, give or take, around about from the mid-70s all the way through to give or take around about where we are now. So we're going to continue on with the list, leaving off with a couple of weeks ago. Now starting to roll in with the 90s, so enjoy this first lot.
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0: 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We're stacked to the roof, open late, and making it way too easy to throw a proper sesh. So, light up the Eskies, because the only thing missing is you. 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And remember, if you're not shopping at the Premix King, you're getting ripped off.
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And we just had three songs. Welcome to Oak FM 101.3. We just had... pretty sure we had Torn by Natalie Imbruglia to start us off. We had Christina, our new Sunshine on a Rainy Day. And then we had Calypso by Spiderbait. Yep. That right? Yes, that's what I thought. Now we're going to move on with three more. And we're going to start with The Cruel Sea.

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2: 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We had three songs just then here on AKFM 101.3. I just finished playing three Ripper ones. We just had The Cruel Sea, The Honeymoon Is Over. We had Savage Gardens. We had, which is To the Moon, back. And Blow Up the Pokies by The Whitlams. Now, the next three I'm going to start playing. We're going to start off with Blue Zone. Then we're going to follow it up with Ben Lee and then Regurgitator.

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This is Anno speaking. We had another three more songs, give or take, cruising through the 90s of this selection of songs for the minute. We just had Jackie by Blue Zone. We had Catch My Disease from Ben Lee. And we had that last one, being Polyester Girl by Regurgitator. I'm going to start the next one with, let me see, we got three more decent ones. We're going to start with Living End, then Powderfinger, and then we're going to go after that with Tina Arena.

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This is Anna speaking. I just had the songs being, we had Who's Gonna Save Us by The Living End. I also had Stumbling by Powderfinger, just as popular. And a real good song just then by Tina Arena, probably got her started more or less, pretty close to it, being Sorrento Moon. And I'm going to start around about the O generation now, the noughties, with we're going to start with Kylie Minogue, another one from that. And then we've got Grinspoon, and then we've got the ever-popular one by Jet.

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3: Rightio, we just had three songs there. You're listening to Oak FM. I'll get round to those songs in a minute. I've got a quick community announcement to say around about this time. So it's going to be Come and Try Croquet at the Wang Croquet Club, 46 Ryan Avenue, Wangaratta. They play every Monday, Wednesday and Saturday from 1. Equipment and tutition provided for free. A game of gentle exercise for the body and the mind. Please wear flat-soled shoes. Again, please wear flat-soled shoes for them ones. And it is on Monday, Wednesday and Saturday from 1 p.m. down at the Croquet Club in 46 Ryan Avenue. Now, the three songs I just quickly played were Can't Get You Out of My Head by Kylie Minogue. And then we had Chemical Heart by Grinspoon. That's right. And then we had Are You Gonna Be My Girl coming up by Jet, which I'm going to play for you right now before the next three.

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I say you look so fine that I really want to make you mine. 4, 5, 6, come on and get your kicks. Now you don't need to

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It's a 1, 2, 3, take my hand and come with me, because you look so fine that I really wanna make you mine. I said, you look so fine that I really wanna make you mine. Come on and get your kicks. Now you don't need a

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1: Right, we just had three more songs here on OakFM. We started off with Spider Bait band Black Betty, another one from the song that I played earlier. We also had the popular one of Scar from Missy Higgins, and we finished off that one with a real snazzy tune from the Cat Empire band, The Car Song. I'm going to play three more songs that are going to round up hopefully about the 10 section, which is going to be later ones. We're going to go Veronica's, and then we're going to play John Farnham, and then we're going to go last one with Vance Joy. And Ray is coming up in the next couple of moments. Four through to six, he's going to be playing more tracks, and we'll just get into these three songs.

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3: Righto, 101.3 Oak FM. We've got Ray coming up just in a little bit for the next 2 hours, and I'm just about going to be signing off. So with a bit of luck, I'm going to play one last song that's going to blend in with these Aussie tunes. This one's kind of like one of my picking, just as a last resort. We're going to put on some Shannon Knoll, and I'll see you guys in a couple of weeks.

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0: 20 Lopez there with La Bomba. Before that was Los Del Rio with Macarena, and we also had Los Bravos with Black is Black. And from the Tedeschi Trucks Band, one of their great songs, Midnight in Harlem. So welcome to this Thursday edition of Drive Time. I'm in the chair until 6 p.m. Ray Anderson's my name. Big thank you to Jono and his show this afternoon. Great as per normal.
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0: Hagwims the Third there with Not Everybody Likes Us. And before that, we had The Beatles with And Your Bird Can Sing and Blackbird by The Beatles, an instrumental by The Ventures called Flight of a Surf Guitar. Also, we had Surf Guitar, that's correct. And also we had Bossa Nova Baby by Elvis Presley and Ventura Highway by America.
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Fleetwood Mac there with what was it called? Songbird, of course. Like to keep people waiting sometimes. And before that, we had a Normie Rowe with Tell Him I'm Not Home, and also Running, Jumping, Standing Still. They're an Aussie band from Melbourne, going right back. I think that was 1967.

0: A couple of my favourite ladies there. First off, it was Imelda May. I thought it was Imelda May, Pulling a Rug. And we also had Beth Hart with Fire on the Floor. Also the Mojo Blues Band with I Want a Boogie. And Danny Boy by the Rumjacks. Rumjacks, as you probably know, I've told you before, is a Sydney-based Celtic punk band. That's right, Celtic punk. Fabulous live, I've been told. Also, we had the B-52s with 53 Miles West of Venus. Can always allow the B-52s to do something a bit different.
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0: Heart there with Crazy About You, and also we had Rare Bird with Symphony, David Lindley with Mercury Blues, The Easy Beats with Sad, Lonely and Blue, Daddy Cool with 60 Minute Man, and for Matthew we had Robert Plant and Silver Rider.
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0: Rightio, it is 8 minutes to 6 o'clock. Time for me to put on my last track for the day, which is Creedence Clearwater Revival and Susie Q. I will be back tomorrow between 3 and 5:30. Also, Donna's back with us this week, so she's on at 12 o'clock, just before me. And following me tomorrow will be the Oak FM Sports Show, Sports Plus. 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

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And understand I got the gift of speech, and it's a blessing. Being from them VA streets, I talk sense condensed in the form of a poem. If I wasn't writing rhymes, I'd be breaking in homes. I'm kinda young, so my gun's my security. I'm not afraid, come do what you gon' do to me. I get paid when your record is played, to put it short. I got it made. I'm talented, yes, I'm gifted. My uppercut, boy, that'll get you lifted. You got cash, man, stop frontin'. Living on per diem, every record that you cut. My name Magoo, and I roll with two stars. Every CD, we split 48 bars. 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Every other month, I get a brand new car.

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Right on.

0: Breaker 19, this here's a rubber duck. You got a copy on me, Big Ben? Come on. Yeah, 10-4, Big Ben, for sure, for sure. By golly, it's clean clear to Flagtown. Come on. Yeah, it's a big 10-4 there, Big Ben. Yeah, we definitely got the front door, good buddy. Mercy sakes alive, looks like we got us a convoy.
1: It was the dark of the moon on the 6th of June in a Kenworth pulling logs. Cab over Pete with a reefer on and a Jimmy hauling hogs. We is heading for Bear on I-10 about a mile out of Shaky Town. I says, Pigpen, this here's a rubber duck, and I'm about to put the hammer down.

0: back off them hogs. 10-4, about 5 miles or so. 10, roger. Them hogs is getting intense up here.
1: By the time we got into Tulsa Town, we had 85 trucks in all. But they's a roadblock up on the Cloverleaf, and them bears is wall to wall. Yeah, them smokies as thick as bugs on a bumper. They even had a bear in the air. I says, calling all trucks, this here's the duck. We about to go

0: Big Ben. Negatory, Big Ben. You're still too close. Yeah, them hawks are starting to close up my sinuses. Mercy sakes, you better back off another 10.
1: Well, we rolled up Interstate 44 like a rocket sled on rails. We tore up all of our swindle sheets and left them setting on the scales. By the time we hit that shy town, them bears was getting smart. They'd brought up some reinforcements from the Illinois National Guard. There's armored cars and tanks and jeeps and rigs of every size. Yeah, them chicken coops was full of bears, and choppers filled the skies. Well, we shot the line, we went for broke, with 1,000 screaming trucks, and 11 long-haired friends of Jesus in a chartreuse microbus.
0: Hey, rubber duck to a sodbuster, come on there, yeah, 10-4 sodbuster, listen, you want to put that microbus in behind that suicide jockey? Yeah, he's hauling dynamite, and he needs all the help he can get.
1: Well, we laid a strip for the Jersey Shore and prepared to cross the line. I could see the bridge was lined with bears, but it didn't have a doggone dime. I says, Pigpen, this here's a rubber duck. We just ain't going to pay no toll. So we crashed the gate doing 98. I says, let them truckers

Washer 20, Omaha. Belly ought to know what to do with them hogs out there for sure. Well, mercy sakes, good buddy, we're going to back on out here, so keep the bugs off your glass and the bear.

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And I love them Rambo movies, I think they make a lot of sense. 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And I don't care what nobody says, I don't trust old Gorbachev. 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

honey, I know I've said it too many times before. 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
4: 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So we'll continue on with a great mix of music. And this morning I'll be interviewing Kylie from the Dog Squad Canine Services after 8 o'clock. And James Dunn from the Wangaratta Jazz Festival to talk about the 36th, if I can get it right, 36th Jazz Festival coming up this year. 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
6: Good morning, I'm Laura Devoy. The price of oil has risen significantly overnight, now up to US$105 a barrel. Yesterday was the first time since July prices had surpassed $100 a barrel. The rise has been attributed to an escalation in conflict between the US and Iran in the Middle East. Yesterday, US President Donald Trump said he expected the war to come to an end in November. The ASX is expected to open 1% lower this morning. At least 25 people have died in a fire on a cargo ship docked at a port in China. State media is reporting 42 people were on board the ship, which was undergoing repairs. Five were unaccounted for. President Xi Jinping has called on all regions and relevant departments to thoroughly investigate and rectify fire hazards. Ticket fares on Sydney's ferry network will be free for nearly a month from today as workers take industrial action. They've been negotiating with private operator Transdev for 4 months, calling for a 5% pay increase. Paul Garrett from the Maritime Union of Australia told the ABC ferry timetables are unlikely to be affected by the industrial action.
7: We're hoping there's no disruption. Again, their fight's not with the passengers. That's why there'll be free ferries in the next few weeks. We hope to see every boat running and we hope to see them full of passengers enjoying a free trip on the best harbour in the world.
6: Howard Collins from Transport for New South Wales says ticket readers should still be working and passengers should tap on if they can.
8: What we're saying is we believe the readers, which you see at wharves, will be on. And we'd like people, if the readers are on and they can use them, to tap on and off as they would do normally. I know there's a lot of confusion here, but that's what we're saying.
6: Artificial intelligence giant Anthropic says scientists used its AI models to conduct research which could have helped develop biological weapons. In a report on misuses of AI models, Anthropic says it could not determine whether there was a legitimate reason behind the research. New York City is using new technology to identify victims of 9/11. 2,753 people died in the World Trade Center in New York, but only 60% of the victims have been identified. The process was hampered by damaged human remains from the plane crashes and subsequent fires caused by jet fuel. The new technology, called Forensic Investigative Genetic Genealogy, uses whole genome sequencing, which means authorities can make potential matches with distant relatives to help identify the victims. Child protection advocates are issuing the call, Together, Australia can fight child sexual abuse. Bravehearts Day is the nation's longest running campaign against child sexual abuse. CEO Alison Gill says regional and rural families face challenges in supporting victims.
9: There are fewer services and greater distances to go, and sometimes even a stronger culture of silence around difficult issues. So what we're asking locals to do is get involved, raise money, host an event, but importantly, make sure that you're having those conversations with the children in your life.
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10: Yes, and thank you very much to all of the fantastic sponsors of Oak FM that keep us on the air. The forecast for Friday, the 11th of September. We're heading for a very nice 21 degrees and sunny conditions out there today. Beautiful spring has sprung. And for the all-important weekend, 23 and sunny on Saturday. and 23 and a little bit of cloud around on Sunday, and 21 sunny on Monday. 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And don't forget, I've got Kylie from the Dog Squad coming in at just after 8 o'clock for an update on your dog's care. And if you do have any questions about your dog you'd like Kylie to try and answer, 5722 1569 is our number. James will be in from the Wangaratta Jazz Festival about 8:30 this morning to talk about the up-and-coming jazz festival around Wangaratta, which Jazz and Blues Festival around Wangaratta. So that'll be a great interview as well. But in the moment, we'll continue on with a great mix of music. And as I usually do, I say a big good morning and cheerio to all the lovely staff and patrons down at the Flagpole Cafe this morning on this beautiful Friday morning. If you're looking for somewhere to get a great coffee and caffeine hit to kick off your Friday, pop along just outside the Wangaratta Hospital there down by A&E. You got the Flagpole Cafe at the roundabout. Say g'day to the lovely staff there. They'll greet you with a smile. And I know Chris will have an even bigger smile because guess what, Chris? This one's for you. And you guessed it, the King, Elvis Aaron Presley.
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0: And that one's going out to Jed and the guys on Cranyon Constructions there on the building site that are listening to Oak FM this morning with it blaring and they're yelling out, requesting songs. It's quite funny, actually. He's saying how much he loved the music and he requested The Verve, but then someone else is yelling out in the background, tell him to play this and tell him to play that. What a classic. In fact, they actually put in a few other words as well, a few other expletives. But actually, I did hear a great song that they requested, and I'll play a double shot from that group because they obviously must have been about my vintage because it's a beauty, and not too many under 30 or probably under 50s would know that song. So thank you very much, Jed. And all the gang down at Cranyon Constructions on a building site today, which is a beautiful day to be outside, whatever you're doing. It's a beautiful day out there, boys and girls. Before that, we heard from the Counting Crows and round here, Queen with their classic Spread Your Wings, Amy Winehouse with Valerie, and going out to the Flagpole Cafe this morning, Elvis Presley's You Gave Me a Mountain. We're going to be back after the break here at Oak FM 101.3.
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5: And it's just after 7:30 here at Oak FM. And yes, thanks to Jed, I've got a few more requests coming up that was yelled out by someone in the background. I did pick up one group which I'll play a double shot from because it's a classic couple of songs there and it'll get you going for sure. And also early on today, Nick had rung in when I mentioned about Kylie. Kylie from the Dog Squad Canine Services. She'll be in the studio after 8 o'clock this morning. And we have a really good chat about dogs and we often get off subject and we talk about saving all the world's problems. But Nick wanted to save or solve his problems with his four-month-old blue heeler Sparky. That's the name of the dog, obviously. Now I know we have discussed this before in the studio, so Kylie, if you're on your way in this morning, you're listening in to Oak FM, Nicholas wants to know when to neuter, as in the age of the dog, and will it stop aggression, and will it stop the dog being, I think he said, a bit jumpy and flighty. So Kylie will be able to answer that for me, and we'll give her plenty of time. And she'll be in just after 8 o'clock this morning. Don't forget, James Dunn from the Wangaratta Jazz and Blues Festival will be in the studio after 8:30 this morning to talk about the 36th. I've got to get my teeth in there. 36th Jazz and Blues Festival coming up this year, October the 30th or 31st, I do believe. 3-day event. But anyway, let's continue on with a great mix of music here on Oak FM 101.3.

0: what a great way to kickstart your morning with a bit of Big Bad Bustling Bob Seger there with Hollywood Nights here at OAK FM 101.3. Absolutely fantastic. It's always a pleasure to come into the studio and play all of the songs you don't hear anywhere else but here. And before that, we heard a double shot from the George Baker selection. That one was going out to Jed and the crew at Cranion Constructions, I think, if I got that right. They wanted some George Baker, and I gave them a double shot there with Little Green Bag and Paloma Blanca. Now, I did learn that the other week. The first time, about a month ago, I realised it's about a white dove, the Dove of Peace, actually. So, Paloma Blanca. It's a very catchy tune. I never knew what it meant until only about a month ago. Before that, we also heard from Bucks Fizz. And yes, that's correct. Bucks Fizz, Making Your Mind Up. And Linda Ronstadt with How Do I Make You? How do I make you listen to OAK FM? I don't. But play great music that you love to listen to. I'll be back after the break. And don't forget, Kylie from the Dog Squad Canine Services will be in the studio after 8. And James from the Wangaratta Jazz and Blues Festival will be in about 8:30.
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0: And we've got the news, sport and weather coming up at 8 o'clock and followed by Kylie from the Dog Squad Canine Services. And thanks to Nicholas that rung in, who's got a question for Kylie today about his four-month-old blue heeler, Sparky. I used to have a blue heeler many years ago called Jagger. What a great dog. I love the blue heelers. If I had a bit of land, I'd get another one for sure, but my lifestyle wouldn't suit it. And that's right, when we buy dogs these days, boys and girls, we need to make sure that your lifestyle suits the dog and your block of land. No point getting a German Shepherd if you live in a flat, unless you walk it, you know, a lot every day. All right, we'll be back at 8 o'clock here at OAK FM 101.3.

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2: Good morning, I'm Laura Devoy. The federal government says it's not considering any changes to the fuel excise just yet, despite a sharp rise in oil prices. Brent crude hit US$105 a barrel overnight, its highest price since May. The rise has been attributed to an escalation in conflict between the US and Iran in the Middle East and to the Houthis' blockade of Saudi Arabia. The fuel excise was halved earlier this year after the war began, but is now back to full price. Speaking to the ABC, Deputy Prime Minister Richard Miles says while higher prices are concerning, the government will wait and see what happens in the coming days and weeks before considering any changes.
3: I think we just need to see how this plays out. It's been quite volatile and it's not a decision that you make on the basis of a day or two.
2: Workers at one of Australia's biggest performing arts venues have gone on strike over stalled pay negotiations. It's forced three performances at Arts Centre Melbourne, including one by Macy Gray, to be cancelled or postponed. The Community and Public Sector Union says members recently rejected a below-inflation pay offer of 3%. Ukraine will acquire air defence interceptors from Canada. Kyiv is running low on US-made Patriot interceptors, which are capable of stopping Russia's ballistic missiles. Canada's Prime Minister Mark Carney says the $350 million package will help protect Ukraine's people, infrastructure and skies. The weapons will be provided through a US program, which allows third-party countries to quickly buy and supply weapons to Ukraine. New York City is preparing for commemorations ahead of the anniversary of 9/11. Shannon Kirkwood has more.
4: This year marks 25 years since nearly 3,000 lives were lost in the terrorism attacks on September 11, 2001. 10 Australians were among those who died. The museum and memorial, located where the World Trade Center in New York City once stood, will be visited by 9/11 families in private today. James Dowdell lost his father, FDNY Lieutenant Patrick Dowdell. He says he wants future generations not to forget the sacrifices made.
5: Trying to keep their memory alive by living our lives in, you know, in the best way possible, but by also, you know, remembering our history and our past.
4: From tomorrow morning Australian time, the museum will host its annual commemorative art installation, Tribute in Light. The two beams of light symbolise the original Twin Towers.
2: Listeners are advised the following story contains the name of an Indigenous person who has died. A novel exploring pre-colonial Yolngu oral history has won the Prime Minister's Literary Award for Fiction. Written by Indigenous and non-Indigenous storytellers, A Piece of Red Cloth is set on northeast Arnhem Land in the 1600s and looks at how life changed for locals with the arrival of Dutch colonisers. Author Kate Wilde won the non-fiction prize for her novel The Red House, which looks at the death of Kumanjay Walker. He was fatally shot by a Northern Territory police officer in 2019.
0: This weather update proudly brought to you by the Premix King Wangaratta and the Flagpole Cafe, two local businesses proudly supporting our community.
6: And a very good morning to all of our listeners out there in the beautiful springy northeast Victoria, southern New South Wales and the Highlands. The weather forecast for Friday, the 11th of September, we're heading for a top temperature of 21 degrees today and sunny conditions out there. And this morning it was a bit fresh out there, but when I come into studios, but it's going to be a beautiful day today. And tomorrow is going to be even better, sunny conditions and 23. Still 23 on Sunday, but a bit of cloud around and 21 and sunny on Monday. So we're going to get some lovely days coming up, boys and girls, and whatever you do today, have yourself a great day, and whatever you do tomorrow, have yourself an even better weekend. But for the moment, keep tuned in to Oak FM 101.3. I have Kylie from the Dog Squad Canine Services to talk everything about your canine. Thank you very much to Nick or Nicholas that had rung in this morning, and we'll get straight onto it just after this.
7: Hey, hounds need a job. And this one suits me fine. Rounding up and keeping them in line. I'm just a dog.

0: roll of smoke, and I'll lie in the shade, waiting for you. I'm not afraid of a little work.
1: And a very good morning to you, Kylie. How are we today?
2: Excellent. Yes, it was a chilly start, wasn't it?
1: Yeah, it was a bit fresh out there this morning.
2: Yeah, blue sky,
1: and I must. Today wasn't frosty like yesterday morning. I got up early to come into the studio, and I came in yesterday. I don't usually do Thursday mornings, but I did a Are You OK day.
2: Yep.
1: And it went really well, actually. And
2: awesome.
1: It inspires me to do a few more other things around mental health on the radio because, you know, obviously being in my role and I deal with it every day, I was able to have a bit of a chat. I've got to keep it broad, not specific, but play those songs and then talk about some statistics and things like that.
2: Yep.
1: And I did have probably about, not half a dozen, maybe about four or five people ring in differently.
2: Awesome.
1: And there was a couple that rung in telling me off air about the story that, and I said, look, you know, I do feel
2: kind of
1: for you, but I didn't want to talk about it on the radio.
2: Mm.
1: It's, I've got to be mindful not to make it therapy.
2: Yeah.
1: Because, you know, people can take it the wrong way.
2: Well, it's very specific to the person in front of you.

0: behavioural stuff, I have to have the dog in front of me and work with that dog because it's specific to so many factors.
1: And I haven't had anyone, over the years that you and I have been doing this, I haven't had anyone ring in saying, oh, that was bad advice.
0: Awesome.
1: I have had people ring in with different views. I remember
0: Totally.
1: Yeah, and that's okay. But I understand that you've got to be careful that if you say something and someone goes out and does it and it doesn't go to plan, have they done exactly what you wanted them to do?
0: Well, and this is the problem with the YouTube warriors where they'll watch a little clip of a dog doing a specific routine and then think that that is going to apply to their behavioural issues.
1: Yep.
0: And it won't because it's an edited little clip to make that trainer look good with that dog.
1: Yeah.
0: And you don't see the whole
1: different
0: picture.
1: Circumstances.
0: You don't see the whole lead up. You don't see the bits that have been edited out. You don't see the fallout from it when it's not applied properly, etc. And this is where some training regimes are only taught to a trainer via little short vids and then they mimic the vids. To me, that's not education. That's just replicating somebody else's work and applying it willy-nilly and hoping that it fits.
1: Yeah, yeah.
0: And that's where I disagree with some of the training regimes that are out there or the brands of training because they haven't given their students a full education. There was no hands-on dog. Yep. There was no mentoring. There was no more. All of the stuff that you've done in your industry and continue to do to stay relevant doesn't happen for those people unless they buy another module and then it's just videos from overseas again.
1: Yeah.
0: And that's a tricky area because will it really apply to that next dog that they go see?
1: Yeah, well.
0: Or are they going to get themselves in strife with aggression problems, et cetera?
1: Well, I have people come to me in my sessions and I know that they've done good old Dr. Google and that. And they come like almost experts. Oh, yeah, well, I've been looking up this. Yeah, I've got this, I've got that. And I mean, you can go to YouTube and get information on anything, really, these days.
0: Yeah.
1: And unfortunately, you're right. I mean, it can be very circumstantial. You can get information from people that maybe, like I've watched many, many different psych videos.
0: Good old Dr. Phil.
1: Well, I've got my own YouTube channel and I put videos out myself. Yep. But I've got to be very careful to be broad, not specific, because people might apply it to themselves but without understanding, they've got different attributes.
0: Mm-hmm.
1: So that's what I'm mindful of. But I have seen some videos out there thinking, ooh, I hope nobody watches this and takes it on board, you know?
0: It's like
1: a horoscope, you know? They're so broad that you can apply it to yourself and say, oh, yeah, that's about me.
0: Yeah.
1: But if you get very specific, you know, people can sort of, you know, and I have, I don't know if you know this, but I have people that live by the horoscopes.
0: Oh, okay.
1: Yeah, and they'll read it. Like,
0: that used to be more a 70s, 80s thing.
1: Well, we used to get the newspaper every day.
0: Yeah, yeah, yeah. We used to read it out at work.
1: I would read the Herald Sun on the way. Well, actually, I'm going back to when it was the Sun.
0: Yep.
1: In the morning and the big old Herald in the afternoon. Remember that one? You're on the.
0: We used to do horoscope and Gary Larson. That was like the smoko thing that we used to read out.
1: Gary Larson came out a bit later. For me, I'm going back to Fred Bassett's.
0: Charlie Brown.
1: Yeah, Charlie Brown. There was, I think it was.
0: Hagar
1: the Horrible. I think there was like Thor or something, was there?
0: Yeah.
1: Oh, what else was there? Because there used to be.
0: There was a Pommy one. There was a real misogynistic little Pommy one. And I can't
1: Blondie?
0: Remember what that was.
1: Was
0: could
1: it Blondie?
0: Have been, yeah.
1: Yeah, Blondie was a cartoon there.
0: Yep.
1: Fred Bassett. I remember well, Snake Tales.
0: Yes.
1: You know, so I'm going back to those days when, as I lived in Melbourne, when I did my apprenticeship, I'd catch a train in a lot to the city and I'd be reading The Sun because that's what you did.
0: Yeah.
1: And then the Walkmans come out.
0: Yeah.
1: You know, and everyone's got Walkmans in there. Geez, I'm talking about going back now. And so, you know, I'd read my horoscope. I'm a Saggy.
0: Yeah.
1: So I'd read my horoscope and go, oh, yeah, well, and then you realise, I know my best mate was a Sagittarius as well, and he was only 3 days apart in his birthdays. And I said, well, look, it can apply to me, but it won't apply to him, type of thing. So,
0: snort and a giggle.
1: Well, it is. And I guess it's just curiosity. But I do know some people that will absolutely just live by it. You know, today's going to be a great day. Remember to do this and do that. And they will do it. you know, so
0: listen, if you can say-

0: yourself up with a bit of positive thinking at the start via one of those. Hey, go for gold.
1: Mind over matter, yes, yeah. Exactly right.
0: Yeah.
1: Now, speaking of mind over matter, now, Nick had rung in, he's from Benalla.
0: Yep,
1: and
0: Little Healer.
1: Yes, yes. Now, Nick, I know you and I have spoken about this before.
0: Yeah, but it's still a controversial topic, you know what I mean, as far as when should you neuter a dog?
1: Well, I know.
0: Or should you neuter a dog?
1: Yeah, because what Nick wanted to know, he's got a four-month-old blue heeler puppy named Sparky.
0: Mm-hmm.
1: Will it stop him being aggressive, I guess, as he gets older? Because he must be on a farm, he says, because he uses it on the farm now. I don't know if he meant aggressive to, I don't know, do they still use them to round up sheep and stuff, or is it more like a guard dog?
0: Listen, the word aggression gets bandied around, but it gets misused a lot.
1: Okay.
0: So first up, aggression, there's many, many brands of it, so to speak. There's many causes of it. There's many baselines for it, the same as there is for humans. So with neutering, the only real legitimate one that you can say is linked to his gonads is sexual aggression or intermale aggression. So when it comes to drive in a dog, and drive is what you would have seen with your Jagger, in that when he rushes forward and he gets that snack at ankles or calves, or he's driving stock and he's pushing stock or he's moving stock and the dog's rushing in and having a snap at legs, that could be seen as aggression, but it's drive. It's what the
1: natural
0: dog's
1: instinct,
0: designed to do to complete his job. You know what I mean? So that could be seen, yes, as aggression, especially if it's then on a kid on a bike instead of a cattle's leg.
1: Yep.
0: Okay. To me, that's misplaced drive and inappropriate use of drive, rather than me saying that dog's aggressive. You know what I mean? It's poorly educated and poorly managed.
1: I sort of got the impression when he talked about that, though, Kylie, that he might have been worried, and Nick, if I'm wrong, ring in. That he was worried that if you get it done, will it calm them down when he wants them to be flighty and...
0: Yep. And, well, see, the thing is, when you take the gonads, you're taking the sex hormones.
1: Yep.
0: So if you're doing it to a girl dog, it'd be the estrogen. If you're doing it to a boy dog, it'd be the testosterone.
1: Yep.
0: So testosterone has an effect on the entire body. Women have testosterone as well. So if you're going on to HRT, that's one of the ones that you replace because you no longer produce it.
1: Yep.
0: So when you have a puppy is designed to have rapid growth, but it's like a roadmap in that growth stops at a certain point and we have growth plates in the joints, in the limbs.
1: Yeah.
0: And
1: that's why you don't get them done too young.
0: Yeah. The testosterone is linked to the pituitary gland, which produces the growth hormone, and it's a axis, it's a link. So if we take the gonads young, that messes up that link, and then the growth hormones don't know when to stop. So they keep making the bones longer and longer and longer. They don't cap the growth plate because we've buggered up that axis. We've taken away half the information it requires to do the job properly. So the dog overgrows.
1: I think the interesting point there, if I interject, is that I know you've said to me before that you shouldn't really get a dog neutered before one or two.
0: 1 year is your bare minimum.
1: Yep.
0: If you can go to two, that's even better.
1: So answer me this then, because I've spoken to people who have had their dogs done by vets at a much, much earlier, I'm talking about like 6 months. So wouldn't the vet say, look, it's too young to neuter?
0: Okay, so now the information coming forward in the last 10 years is finally filtering into AVA, which is the Veterinary Association. So the main aim of AVA was to reduce dog population. So they would take gonads out at 5 weeks. RSPCA will neuter a dog at 5 or 6 weeks of age.
1: I understand.
0: All right, because of population, because of overbreeding, lots of dogs in pounds, et cetera, et cetera. So at the expense of that one dog, they will take the ability to breed on away.
1: So ethics goes out the window.
0: Yes. So from a trainer's perspective, when I see a young neutered dog, I know that poor sod's going to have cruciate problems, bone brittle, He's going to have growth issues. He's going to have leg pain through his growth because his legs are going to grow too long. He's going to probably end up with hip dysplasia as well. And he's going to have, or he could have, bone deformity as well because of the lack of the hormone.
1: Yep.
0: So what it also does, though, is it stops puberty. We take away testosterone. That dog's not going to properly go through puberty, which is a maturation of the prefrontal cortex, et cetera, et cetera, et cetera. So you end up with a permanently immature dog, which young dogs make dumb choices, don't they? The young and dumb. So we then we end up with a permanently young and dumb dog that, one, doesn't handle pressure, so he's either going to crumble or get grumpy about it, which you have higher levels of fear aggression in young neutered dogs than you do in entire dogs, because an entire dog has that maturation process going through and he learns to handle life better because he's maturing.
1: Yeah.
0: So you are more likely to get fear aggression in an early neutered dog. You are more likely to get into male aggression in an entire dog. So whichever way you go, if you leave them on, then you manage them accordingly. You don't let them just go shag the neighbour's dog, do you? You keep him on a chain if the bitch is in season, et cetera, et cetera, et cetera. You don't just chuck him in a dog park with other dogs because then, okay, if another dog fronts up to him, he's more likely to bring it back. Think footy players during the finals, okay? They're all chest and juice, aren't they? They're all rah-rah. And this is
1: Sydney Swans, are they?
0: Yeah. And this is where if you've got an entire male dog, you raise it accordingly to have very good manners. And you raise it so that it has accountability for his blokey actions.
1: So if you're not planning to breed, should you then get your dog neutered?
0: Well, I don't, because I want the dog to have full maturation. I want him to have full muscle development.
1: Yeah,
0: I want full mental development.
1: At a proper age, like when you said you...
0: No, I leave him whole. I've always left my boys whole. And the thing is, I don't let him just go randomly shag other dogs. You know what I mean? So they're not breeding on anyway. I'm being a responsible owner in that I'm not allowing my dog to just go randomly, you know, do the Croydon on a Friday night. He's not doing those things. A bitch is harder because when she hits cycle, you've got to manage her a lot more tightly as far as...
1: Well, see, that's the strange thing, Kylie, because where Paula and her mum are at the moment, where we live down the coast there, we've got a dog beach, right?
0: Yep.
1: And we were down there two times ago, so probably over a month ago. And a dog beach, obviously, off your lead, not a problem at all. But this lady complained because the dog that she had, now Louie's been done, Alfie hasn't.
0: Not yet. He's not old enough yet.
1: Yeah, that's right. But the lady complained because she said, oh, you know, constrain your dog, my dog's on heat.
0: I wouldn't have taken it out on a public beach.
1: And I thought, why would you take your dog?
0: But that's entitlement and that's stupidity. And I can't cure that.
1: Well,
0: you know what I mean?
1: It is.
0: Yeah.
1: It is.
0: So if any of my bitches have been in season, they have, and it goes over a month, and sometimes it doesn't go full cycle. Sometimes they come in, go out, and then nothing happens and they don't actually ovulate. And then next season they might ovulate. So it can be hit and miss like it is with humans. It's not a clockwork thing. We're dealing with estrogen and progesterone. I mean, they're very variable kind of critters, those two.
1: Yeah.
0: So when we have a bitch that's coming into season, then it's going to affect the dogs around them. And the weird thing is, because there is now more dogs starting to come through entire and not be neutered, the old school neutered dogs look at them and go, mate, what's that? Why do you smell different? And it's really perturbing. So I've got a trainer mate who's moved back to Singapore and she's got two little Jack Russells that are entire. And every dog on the street stops to sniff them and look at them and go, why are you so different? Because her boys are entire.
1: Oh.
0: And there's no entire dogs over there. Everything is early neuter. So it's, for me in my classes, dogs should learn whether a dog's got bits or not, how to get along, how to integrate, how to be around sex hormones, even if maybe you don't have them still yourself. It's all part of that social interlocking and that skill. So for this puppy, I would say minimum age 12 months. If you can get him through to 18 months, go for it, because then at least you've got mental and sexual maturity. Taking them off will affect his work ethic. So if you're going to use him on cattle, I wouldn't neuter that
1: well, there
0: dog
1: you go.
0: Because he
1: there
0: needs
1: you go, Nick.
0: He needs to have literally the bollocks behind him to work cattle. Vicpol, very rarely do you see a neutered male for their GP dogs going out and hunting criminals because they need the bollocks behind them. They need that drive. They need that. And, like, if you neutered your footy players at 12 and then sent them out on the field, they wouldn't have the muscle mass. They wouldn't have the density. They wouldn't have the grunt behind them to do the job that they need to do. Because it's uniking a dog.
1: So I guess that answers that question. Because yeah. I guess I didn't know the answer when he
0: but
1: said...
0: But he has to manage that dog differently.
1: Yeah.
0: He won't just chuck it in with his mate's heeler who's also entailed because they'll probably stoush.
1: So you don't want Sparky to essentially lose his spark?
0: Well, not if you're going to use him for some you know, pretty grunty work kind of stuff.
1: Yeah, he said he gets used on the farm, but I don't know to what extent... I don't know whether it's a guard dog because my dog, Jagger, was neutered and he was neutered. He was probably, I'd say, maybe about 3 or 4. But if he needed to fire up, he could still fire up.
0: And a good heeler has a lot of stoush in him anyway. I mean, that's how they're designed. So it depends on, like, does he have to manage it around other dogs? Like, if he has to manage it around other dogs, then yes, it's a consideration, but... Please let the dog mature first.
1: And I guess I don't know if he's got other dogs there or not or what the circumstances are. I guess just generically you just want to know, does it take away its oomph? And what you're saying, essentially it does.
0: That top end of it, yes, when the dog's mature.
1: Yep.
0: But the other problem being that growth kind of stuff, you will end up, and this is why so many dogs have cruciate injuries, bone density issues, hip dysplasia. Yes, poor genetics can do that, but taking away the hormone is definitely going to lead you. And there's a lot more cancers now that they're flagging and going, oh yeah, oopsie, if we hadn't neutered the dog, this cancer wouldn't have had a crack. So they initially said, oh, my God, you've got to neuter every male dog because it'll get testicular cancer. And it was a scare tactic saying, do this or your dog will die. But it made people neuter their dogs.
1: But don't, like, with my profession, right, with the Australian Psychological Society, being board certified, I'm bound by certain rules and regulations as part of my licence.
0: Do they change though? Do like more information come in and then they go, shouldn't be doing that. We should be doing this instead.
1: Yep.
0: Look, ABA. There's stuff coming through now where they're changing.
1: But I'm
0: just
1: wondering regarding veterinarians whether they abide by like
0: they have to. There's strict guidelines.
1: Why would a vet then neuter a dog at 3 months or 4 months?
0: Because the original teachings said do this.
1: Yeah, but aren't they
0: so now it's starting to change.
1: Okay. So what you're saying is they're going to bring in some protocols now.
0: I'm hoping.
1: Okay.
0: I'm hoping.
1: I'm not convinced with that.
0: And this is where your younger vets coming through have got more recent teachings. The older vets that have been out in the industry 40, 50 years, they're still doing it from what they had.
1: I've always done it like this.
0: Exactly. Exactly. And that is where that fresh blood coming through and the new information coming through. Or vets that go out and do courses, like my vet down at Glen Rowan, she's constantly doing courses every 2 years and she's updating her skill set every 2 years.
1: But that's what I mean.
0: Which is a good thing, you know, which is what as trainers we do or should do.
1: For us to be registered, we have to do a minimum 30 hours of CPD a year, which includes 10 hours of supervision. The rest is about updating your skills because we've got to be flexible and adaptable.
0: Yeah.
1: I would have thought that veterinarians across the board would abide by certain...
0: I don't know. I'll dig in my vet's head and ask them because that is something that I'm curious about in that
1: well,
0: do
1: you
0: they
1: and I have
0: send
1: discussed
0: out
1: this many times.
0: Other guidelines? And this is where some vets are saying now, you know, leave them until at least 12 months and if you can go to 18 months on the bigger breeds, definitely, then please do so and then we'll talk about neutering from there. And it's... For me, an early neuter makes a young and dumb dog and it makes a soft dog and it makes one that doesn't cope with stress. So then you've got higher levels of anxiety and then you've got more medication in a dog and it just becomes this... I can't say what I want to say. It just becomes this awful storm of of effect, emotions. of knock-on effect as far as, well, if we'd left the hormones alone, we wouldn't have an anxious, scared dog. We'd have a strong dog and a resilient dog, et cetera, et cetera, et cetera. So for me, there's a lot of advantages. Now, the one thing, which I met a dog yesterday, he's starting to drag dogs down and hump them and do very overt sexual behaviour.
1: That's what Alfie's doing to Louie.
0: Okay. So this is going to be a retraining thing, and we're going to go, that's rude, that's rapey, that's not what you do to your mates. So training is a big part of this. But we can also give him a shot of girl hormone via the vet and suppress the testosterone in him. Just hitting 16, 17 months. So if we can get him through to 19 months and just suppress the testosterone.
1: Transitioning dog.
0: Then we're not taking it away, but we're still giving him an opportunity to grow. But is it his gonads that are doing this behaviour, or is he just being a mongrel?
1: Well,
0: is it training or is it gonads?
1: Well, that's a good,
0: and then we can figure it out.
1: That's a good point, because I can tell you now before we wrap it up that Alfie's doing a lot to that, to Louie. Alfie's still entire, yep. Louie's not. But Paul is ringing me saying, oh, he keeps trying to do this and do that.
0: Interrupt him. Give him a timeout for
1: does.
0: It. Let
1: she
0: him
1: does.
0: Know this is not okay. You don't rape your mates.
1: Yeah.
0: And that's where training comes in. And this is where, if you're going to keep your dog entire, you have to be more on the ball.
1: Yeah, I don't think we will. I think Alfie's a little bit more flighty. But anyway, that's for another subject. You brought in some Bright Bites beef liver with summer squash brownie.
0: So Sparky can pick them up. Go for Sparky.
1: Okay, Nick. Yeah, Nick, if you're still listening, hopefully it's been helpful for you. I know it's been helpful for
0: you. Happy
1: to
0: have a chat. Like, get him to give me a ring and we'll just have a chat about the pros and cons.
1: To give Kylie a ring, go to Dog Squad Canine Services, all one word. Pop that in your search engine on Google. It'll go to Kylie's site and you'll get all the contact details and all the information you need. You're out at Tara today?
0: Yep, out at Tara today.
1: You've got
0: haven't been there for a while, so
1: then
0: yep.
1: You've got some snake aversion training coming up?
0: Yep, still got a few spots for that, so give us a yell. So, not all dogs are suitable for it, so give us a yell and we'll see if it is.
1: So if you want to prepare your dog for snake aversion, as we know in Australia, coming through spring, coming up to the warmer months, and that's when the snakes love to come out.
0: They're out already.
1: They're out already. Well, there you go.
0: Yep.
1: So go to Dog Squad Canine Services website and you'll have all the links there if you want to inquire whether your dog is suitable to do snake aversion training. Very highly recommended. I know personally about that. And good luck for today with your training out of Tara. And I will see you in 1, 2, 3 weeks.
0: I'll put it in the diary and
1: Excellent.
0: Then I'll remember.
1: Well, there you go. There's Kylie from the Dog Squad Canine Services. Always great to have a chat. We're going to go to a bit of a break now, and then I'll have James from the Wangaratta Jazz and Blues Festival to talk about the 36th Jazz and Blues Festival coming up in Wangaratta very soon here at Oak FM 101.3.

0: And a bit of Colleen Hewitt there with the blues is my business and business is good. Well, we hope business is good for this year's 36th Jazz and Blues Festival in Wangaratta. And I do have with me James Dunn in the studio. And thank you very much to Kylie before with a great interview, as we usually do on a Friday morning, and to Nick and all the other people that had rung in as well. It's always great to get that community spirit there. But anyway, good morning to you, James.
1: Good morning, Neil. Thanks for having me.
0: Yeah, first time in the studio. But it welcome is. Aboard there. Yes. So it's always great to get people in from the community, talk about events that are happening around Wangaratta. We had Alan McWiggan in last week to talk all about volunteers. Yeah. Now, you're the secretary.
1: Yeah.
0: Tell us a little bit about what's going on this year, James.
1: Well, we're back for our 36th year. Which is a fantastic.
0: Bit of a really tongue twister, that one. Oh, a bit of, especially if you've got a lisp.
1: That's right. Yeah. So we're really excited to put on the festival again this year. We've got a really fantastic program across on the Cathedral stage, the Little Baptist Church, and then at St. Pat's Hall, which is our new venue this year.
0: Yep.
1: So, and we brought back the festival pass. So this is something we heard from the community last year in the past couple of years.
0: Yep.
1: And we've decided to bring back the festival pass, so you get your single ticket, which will get you into all those great three stages, and just see, you know, as many bands and acts as you like.
0: Now, James, I did hear a rumour that there's going to be no community tent this year. What's happening there?
1: Yeah, so at the Cathedral area this year, it is a ticketed area.
0: Yep.
1: It just comes down to the cost of the event. So we just felt like to keep the event going, we just needed to bring in ticketing this year. And that's part of the reason why we brought back the festival pass. So you can get, you know, two days full entertainment for $165, which, you know, some really great headline acts, which we think is pretty good value overall.
0: So will this tent be in that same part?
1: Yeah,
0: that
1: right in front of the cathedral there, and hoping to have a marquee this year. Because last year, if you were there, the sun was quite strong.
0: Yes.
1: Beautiful day, but the sun was very strong. So we're bringing in a marquee this year and hopefully provide a bit more shade for everyone. So we feel like the experience is going to be better. So the ticket, you know, ticket price is kind of worth it.
0: Well, yeah, I think when I had some discussions about this as a lead into last year, one of the things I brought up with, and I think it was Brett Tannehill and all that I'd spoken to, the concern was a few years ago we were at risk of losing it.
1: That's
0: completely.
1: Right.
0: It almost sort of went on life support, and it sort of got a bit of a heartbeat again last year.
1: Yeah.
0: And it was really a bit of a judge to see whether or not the Wangaratta people and the regional people would, you know, welcome it back. And it seemed to do quite well.
1: Yeah.
0: I mean, Oak FM was there. We had a couple of tents there, and in that community part there, the crowds were good, and I think that is the lead up. Because I know, James, and I know it comes down to finances, but years ago, like I'm talking about when it, I think in the 90s when it first came out, you knew the festival was coming up. You know, around Wangaratta, the shops were done up and there were signs everywhere, and you just knew. And then probably the last 5 years, you didn't even know it was on.
1: Yeah.
0: And I know people leave and people come and go and money's tight and all of that, COVID and all of those things. So it is great to know there's been a resurgence. How are you feeling from it? Because you're the secretary.
1: Yeah.
0: How are you feeling from the committee's point of view about this? Are we starting to get that life beat back into it?
1: Yeah, I feel like we are. We've had the past 2 years where we've, I guess, trying to get a model together that really was viable and sustainable. And I think we're onto something this year. We've partnered with Visit Victoria, so they provided some funding for this year, as well as all our amazing sponsors across Wangaratta and beyond. So we just feel like with that support that we've had financially, and the new model that we've got back with the festival pass, we're kind of feeling really positive about it, because that's having that initial support from our sponsors and from Visit Victoria has meant we could get some really great acts and we could book them in and know we're going to have some, you know, some killer headliners.
0: Yep.
1: And that can drive those ticket sales. So where ticket sales in the early birds have been really strong, we've been really happy with
0: it. Oh, excellent.
1: And we're kind of, you know, we're not too far of selling out. So
0: that
1: wouldn't
0: is
1: leave tickets too long if you're thinking about it. Yep. I really get onto it.
0: So do you feel you're getting enough of the local businesses and corporate sponsors in? Or
1: yeah, absolutely. Local businesses have been amazing. Oak FM have been great, giving us a bit of airtime, which is fantastic. But, you know, our major sponsors like Northeast Kitchens, Pizzini.
0: Yeah, list them. Go for it. Yeah, yeah.
1: Yes, all those local businesses, Wangaratta Whole Foods,
0: yep.
1: Even the council as well. We've had a small grant from council as well. So we couldn't really stage it without all those sponsors.
0: Well,
1: and
0: I guess my concern in previous years about how much the council were or unable to sponsor as much. And it's not having a go, but just the benefits to the community is quite, obvious that, if you get a big event which attracts people in, they're going to come in to shop, buy stuff, food, they'll come and shop around other shops as well in the streets.
1: That's right.
0: So they will support the community. So it's in, I guess, the community's vested interest to support this.
1: Well, that's right.
0: Because in its heyday, I mean, this long weekend used to be absolutely thriving.
1: Yeah.
0: And I'd love to get it back to that. I mean, I admit I'm not a big jazz fan, I'm more the blues.
1: Mm.
0: But when you get that variety, James, I think that there's, people do welcome it, and they do enjoy the festivities, the festive atmosphere that goes with it.
1: Yeah, yeah.
0: Can you name some of the sort of acts that we're going to get up here this year?
1: Yeah, yeah. Well, we've got our artistic director, Serge Carnival.
0: I interviewed him last year.
1: Oh, yeah, Serge. Fantastic. Yeah,
0: very interesting bloke.
1: Yes, yes. Some of your listeners might know that he owns the Paris Cat Club in Melbourne.
0: Yep.
1: So he's really well connected in across the music industry, and I think he's put together a really diverse, interesting program this year. So it's really something for everyone. So we've got the Bamboos and Cooking on Three Burners who are headlining. So they're more of your soul, kind of funk, jazz, bluesy type of act. Really going to get everyone dancing and having a great time. Then we've still got our traditional jazz style. So we've got Jamie Oller. He's doing a tribute to John Coltrane on the 100th birthday of what would be the 100th birthday of John Coltrane.
0: Okay.
1: So he's going to be in the Tiny Jazz stage.
0: Yep.
1: So it's going to be a really intimate venue. It's going to be him and his quartet just, playing some John Coltrane classics.
0: So in saying that, though, James, do we celebrate, I'm going about the 20s and 30s jazz in America. Is that the sort of music we're hearing, that big band sort of stuff?
1: Yeah. We're going to have actually a proper big band jazz.
0: Really?
1: Yeah. So that Pearly Shells are going to be playing this year, and they're going to be at St. Pat's Hall.
0: Pearly Shells.
1: Yeah, Pearly Shells.
0: Shells.
1: Yep.
0: Okay.
1: So they're bringing that sort of traditional big band style, really upbeat kind of jazz, and they're going to be at St. Pat's Hall.
0: I sort of have this vision in my head, like Minnie the Moocher and stuff like that.
1: That's exactly it.
0: Excellent. I tell you what I was very fascinated by. I've played at Oak FM many times, Jeff Archison and the Soul Diggers.
1: Yep.
0: And when I was at the Oak FM tent last year, we had the barbecue right across from the community tent, and they were playing.
1: Yeah.
0: And they were just as good live as they were in a recorded studio. It was fascinating to see them on stage after playing them for years, never knowing who they are, and then to see them on stage. I think it was great.
1: Oh, well, Jeff was amazing. And I think as a committee member and organiser, you sometimes don't really get to sit and watch bands and really take in the festival. But just seeing Jeff on stage, his the power of his performance even stopped me for a few minutes and kind of forgot what I should be doing, was just enjoying it. It was that good.
0: You need to sit back and admire the fruits of your labour.
1: That's right.
0: James, we had Alan McWigan in last week, his committee member, and he was talking big about volunteers for the festival there. We get in reasonable numbers.
1: We've just opened up our expressions of interest now.
0: Yep.
1: So we've got our first few volunteers who have signed up for this year, and we're hoping our volunteers from last year will come on board again, because the festival can't run without the volunteers. Yeah. I mean, I'm a volunteer myself. Yep. All our board members
0: join our club.
1: That's right. I'm a dad. I work full time and organise the festival outside of hours. So the whole thing is volunteer run. So we're really putting the word out there that even if you've got, maybe 3-4 hours that you want to come along on a Saturday and check tickets, help people find where the stage is, where they want to go, maybe even pick up artists from Albury and drive them down from the airport. There's a job for everyone. There's a job for any age, any skill level, any interest.
0: Well, Alan mentioned about, some of the requirements. He says there was a police check or something
1: like
0: that.
1: That's the main thing.
0: But, you're right. There was sort of like, can provide hours, and could be just checking tickets, people coming. I don't know if it's also doing the bins or anything like that. I don't know.
1: Nothing like that. We've got contractors to the bins. So really, it's as I said, it'll be just helping people find their way, creating a nice environment, checking tickets, handing out wristbands, maybe selling some merchandise. Help if you're strong and you want to lift some things, they'll be set up in the morning of putting chairs out and setting up stages and all that kind of stuff. So we're just looking for all hands on deck.
0: He mentioned about emceeing as well. Have you got enough emceeing? I'd probably put my hat in the
1: ring.
0: Well,
1: maybe
0: on that
1: get you along, Neil. You can step away from the radio mic and come to the stage mic.
0: I know I'll definitely be on barbecue duties for some of that part as well, because I mean, as a community organisation for ourselves, James, I mean, we know how precious volunteers can be, because a lot of in the community wouldn't run without them. You know, you've got your footy, netball clubs, cricket clubs, all of those sporting clubs and all of those things that couldn't function without volunteers.
1: That's right. And we really value that support. So we are this year, if all the volunteers who come along and give a bit up their time, we're giving them a free day pass so they can come along.
0: Oh, well, there you go.
1: Just come along as an audience member on the next day. And we're trying to schedule everybody so they at least get one full day. They can just come along and enjoy the festival as an audience member.
0: For anyone out there, I think you just go to your website.
1: Just go to the website, so you can just Google Wangaratta Jazz and Blues, and you'll see on the menu up in the top right corner, there's a volunteer little button there you can click on.
0: Because I think that's an important thing, and if there's the listeners out there would be interested, there's your opportunity to get a free day seeing some of these fantastic bands by helping out. And as we know, as volunteers, we get a certain sense of reward in what we do. We're passionate about what we do, but we get that reward back of probably doing something you wouldn't do if it was being paid, you know?
1: And it's just such a nice experience. I mean, I started as a ticket checking volunteer at the 2024 festival. Just wanted to kind of help out and see where I could be useful. Now I'm secretary.
0: I think the interesting part to that, James, is that I joined OKFM about 14 years ago just to play music, and then I got roped into becoming president. I've been president for 13 of those years. So I guess every organisation needs your office bearers, so I understand that. But I think it's great just to have people like yourself and Alan and everyone else that are a part of this, because it would have been really sad to lose. I think once you've lost something like that, you'll never get it back.
1: No, that's right. And I think it was 2023 when the new committee started and tried to really reinvigorate the festival. So that was really down to the hard work of people like Andrew Nunn and Sarah Thompson and a lot of those committee members who really kind of drove that rebirth of the committee.
0: In fact, I think it was Andrew that I got in here at that very point in time to discuss, because I said the same thing to him, is that I actually thought it was over, but there was a little bit of a flat line, but a little bit of a heartbeat there on the ECG. And then as last year was indicative of the fact that there's a resurgence in it. So,
1: That's it.
0: Hopefully the weather is nice like it was last year. It was warm, but it's better to be warm than pouring with rain, that's for sure.
1: Yeah.
0: Is there anything else, James, that you're looking to promote as part of the Jazz Festival, to entice people there?
1: Yeah, well, I would just say check out the ticket prices, because the packages that we've got, so you can come to opening night and get a full weekend ticket, so the Saturday and the Sunday, all for $210. Yep. So that's three, full days of music, which I don't know a festival where you could get three days of amazing music.
0: The Melbourne Cup long weekend.
1: That is the Melbourne Cup, yeah. So on the Friday night particularly, that's going to be our sort of gala opening night, which we have. So that's going to be at St. Pat's again. We've got Pizzini and Bridge Road doing beer and wine, and we have Ronaldo's doing canapé catering as well. So some really nice local fare, great band, come along for a cabaret-style cocktail event, and, include that in your weekend pass, and you've got, $210, pretty good weekend.
0: That is excellent. And I think a lot of the people will come from around Australia to go to the Oak FM barbecue tent.
1: Absolutely.
0: As well.
1: We can't miss that.
0: But no, I think it's going to be fantastic. So it starts on Friday night.
1: It does, yeah.
0: Now, I think when I had Alan in last weekend, he said that little church on the side is going to be a venue this year as well.
1: Yeah, so the old Baptist church, so you've got the big you know, Holy Trinity in town, right across the road just behind the Woolworths is the little tiny Baptist church. And that's the venue we've sort of showing the more traditional styles of jazz and blues there. And then St. Pat's Hall down the back on Ford Street.
0: Have you got the rail yard this time? Or?
1: Not this year, okay. No. So that was part of the thinking as well, just trying to keep the...
0: It's very central.
1: Yeah,
0: so
1: just keep everything within walking distance.
0: A hub.
1: That's
0: the
1: right.
0: Jazz hub. Yep.
1: Okay. That's right. And just have really great quality music in a small number of venues and keep everything nice and contained in that festival pass. But keep an eye out for other satellite events that are happening around as well, because the Vine always puts something on. We've got the record fair that's happening at the Wangaratta Club as well, that's being led by Number 49 and Ben up there.
0: Okay.
1: And then Millawa Monday as well, if you really want to extend your weekend. So the Millawa Gourmet group are taking over the Millawa Monday and organising a sort of, you know, food and cheese and wine trail with some great music on Monday.
0: So is that part of the festival or is it just separate, as you said?
1: It's a separate thing. Yeah, okay. So we're promoting it, but that's a separately ticketed thing if you want to get involved with all that.
0: So I guess this year might be a bit too late, but for potential sponsors out there, James, what do they get?
1: Yeah, well, they get promotion. So we do a lot of promotion, promote all our sponsors via our mailing list, via our social media. So that's a really great thing as well. We've got opportunities to do signage at the venues as well and stage sponsorship. So we're really open to just discussing with sponsors about what they might want to get out of being part of the festival.
0: But you feel that the sponsors are coming back now because they said, that's
1: absolutely
0: excellent.
1: Well, I think this year we've had the biggest amount of sponsors.
0: Wow.
1: Every week or so I'm adding another one to the website and putting a new logo.
0: So can people still sponsor?
1: Absolutely, yeah.
0: Well, there
1: we're
0: you
1: always,
0: go.
1: Always open to discussions about how you might want to get involved.
0: So I assume on your website there's the opportunity there and there's a contact number.
1: Yes, They can just email me at info@wangjazzblues.com.au, but that's all up on the website as well.
0: Yeah. So I guess a simple thing to do for listeners out there, if they're interested in buying tickets, volunteering, sponsoring, anything they need to know about it, just Google, the Wangaratta Jazz and Blues Festival.
1: That's all right.
0: And that will take you to all of those links that you need to follow up and make contact with somebody. James, thank you very much for coming in today. I think, again, that as a community event, we're very appreciative to have this continue on. I said a little while ago, a few years ago, I thought at that stage we were at risk of losing the whole event, which was a shame to see that happen and just die a natural death. And we know that happens in a lot of other places. But as Andrew Dunn said to me last year, that it's almost like a reinvention, because you used to have it in the Reed Street, the big tent, that was huge. And when I had Dean Rees, who was the mayor at the time, interviewed in here, he said, the insurance costs, everything was just blown out, and which was a shame.
1: Yeah, yep.
0: Because I must admit, most of the comments I've had over the years is those last 5 years, prior to COVID, they changed the setup they had at Apex Park and Merrill and all of these, and that's when it sort of lost it. But now, if you've got this in this hub where it's sort of centralised, I'm hoping that this will be a big resurgence.
1: Well, I think that's it. The cathedral has been so supportive of us. So that's really, we're putting that as the home of the festival.
0: Is there anything inside the cathedral?
1: There will be the jazz mass on Sunday morning. So that's the traditional event. So I think that's at 10 o'clock on Sunday morning.
0: So they play jazz for the mass?
1: Yeah. It's a long-standing event that's been part of the festival for a long time. So you go along and you hear some maybe a little bit quieter jazz music, more appropriate to the setting. But that's one of the free events. So if you don't want to buy a ticket this year, but you still want to get your jazz fix, 10 o'clock on the Sunday morning, you'll be able to go into the cathedral and hear some nice music there.
0: Excellent. Well, James, thank you very much for coming in today. I hope with our listeners, if they are interested in, like I said, buying tickets, volunteering, sponsoring, there's still time to do that. Go to the Wangaratta Jazz and Blues Festival website and you'll get all the information that you need. James, I wish you all the very best, and I know I'll be away for a couple of weeks, but we'll still get some more interviews going. We're going to do some advertising for for the festival itself.
1: Amazing, yeah.
0: So, a great community event, and I hope it's going to be another great one for Wangaratta and the region.
1: Yeah, thanks
0: Thank
1: so
0: you
1: much,
0: very
1: Jill.
0: Much. So there we go. James Dunn there, the Secretary of the Wangaratta Jazz and Blues Festival for the 36th Wangaratta Jazz and Blues Festival this year, which 36 years is a fantastic accolade in itself. But we all wish them the very best, and certainly Oak FM will be there with all the bells and whistles as well. As a community radio station, we support all the community events as well. So we'll continue on with a great mix of music. Daisy will be in the studio from 9 o'clock, 9 till 12, with her slice of sunshine. Thank you very much to people that rung in this morning, and to Kylie for her interview, and for James as well. We'll continue on here at Oak FM 101.3.

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1: This week, join Ian and Nat and the team heading towards the pointy end for the Ubbers and King Grand Final. On Saturday, with a 1pm start, Right Play were out at the WJ Finlay Oval. 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At 2pm, the Seniors Preliminary Final, Wang Rovers vs Myrtleford at the Albury Sports Ground. 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
3: Good morning, I'm Laura Devoy. The Defence Minister says One Nation's attacks on Liberal MP Andrew Hastie were an insult to all veterans. In July, Pauline Hanson posted an animated cartoon about Mr. Hastie, a former SAS soldier who served in Afghanistan, which labelled him a traitor. Senator Hanson says she won't delete it. Mr. Miles this morning told the ABC One Nation should take down the video.
4: It is utterly tasteless, and no one should be using that word in respect of any veteran. And in respect of Andrew, who I obviously know personally, a man who has given enormous service to this country wearing our nation's uniform.
3: The Iran-backed Houthi rebels have reportedly seized the port city of Mocha in Yemen. The group is now just 75 kilometres from the Bab al-Mandab Strait, a vital shipping route which links the Red Sea to the Gulf of Aden. The Houthis began a blockade of Saudi vessels in July and say they pose no threat to international shipping. Oil prices have risen significantly in recent days. Brent crude hit US $105 a barrel overnight as a result of escalations in the US-Iran conflict and the Houthis' blockade. The federal government says today is a moment to reflect on the resilience shown in the face of profound loss. It's the 25th anniversary of 9/11. 2,606 people died at the Twin Towers in New York City. 125 people were killed at the Pentagon, and thousands have died since due to exposure to dust. 10 Australians were among the victims. In a statement, the Prime Minister, Deputy Prime Minister and Foreign Minister say Australia honours the victims' memory and reaffirms its resolve to stand against terrorism and violent extremism in all its forms. Child protection advocates are asking parents and carers to normalise personal safety conversations. On this Bravehearts Day, the nation's longest-running campaign against child sexual abuse, Together Australia Can Fight Sexual Abuse, is the call being issued. CEO Alison Gill says more than one in four Australians experienced sexual abuse in childhood. She says it starts with everyday conversations.
5: So when adults feel confident talking to children about personal safety and boundaries calmly and age appropriately, children learn they can speak up and come to a trusted adult when something just doesn't feel right.
3: Free support is available for all people experiencing or at risk of experiencing domestic, family and sexual violence. Call 1-800-RESPECT on 1-800-737-732. Research has found Tasmanian devils fed on scraps from human campsites in remote, rugged gorges of Western Australia for thousands of years. Shannon Kirkwood has more.
6: The University of New South Wales studied bones discovered at Juukan Gorge, a sacred Indigenous site in WA's Pilbara. Signs of devils occur across deposits spanning much of the gorge's 47,000-year history, suggesting they repeatedly scavenged there, even during a dry period in the last ice age. Researchers examined more than 8,000 bones from the site, many which had tooth marks closely matching those made by devils. They say the devils may have snacked on bones of larger animals like kangaroos and goannas, which were brought to the region by humans.
3: Turning to sport, tens of thousands of fans are packing into the MCG this morning for the first ever regular season NFL match in Australia. The Los Angeles Rams will take on the San Francisco 49ers. And in tennis, it's women's semi-finals day at the US Open. First seed Aryna Sabalenka will take on third seed Jessica Pegula, and second seed Yelena Rybakina will face fourth seed Coco Gauff.
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1: Good morning, and you're with Daisy, Slice of Sunshine, and we'll have our weather update for Wangaratta. And we have 11 degrees and sunny and heading for a top of 21 today. And we have winds of 3 kilometres an hour and humidity is 85%. And that's all our news and weather for this hour. And now I have for you a half hour of Gene Pitney. And he was born on the 17th of February, 1940, and died on the 5th of April, 2006, at the age of 66. And his songs were all through mostly the 60s. And we're going to start with a very famous song, 24 Hours from Tulsa. I must be seeing things. I'm gonna be strong. And half heaven, half heartache. So stay tuned to Oak FM 101.3, your local radio station right here in Wangaratta. And at 9:06, I hope you enjoyed the interviews that Neil had. It was very good. And just remember to make someone happy and practice that smile, because it'll make everyone happy. Enjoy.

0: On this day, September the 11th, in 1914, two Australian battalions occupied Rabaul during World War II. In 1962, the Beatles recorded their first single, Love Me Do and P.S. I Love You. In 1971, the former Soviet leader Nikita Khrushchev died aged 77. In 1984, a royal commission found servicemen were deliberately exposed to radiation in British tests at Maralinga in 1956-57. 2001, terrorists flew hijacked planes into the World Trade Center in New York, killing thousands. 2011, Aussie Samantha Stosur broke a 31-year drought and claimed her first major by winning the US Tennis Open when she defeated Serena Williams in straight sets. In 2016, renowned Australian ABC broadcaster Norman Nugget May OAM died aged 88. And also in 2016, Australian 3UZ and 5KA radio presenter Ken Spark died aged 76. He also worked on TV shows Commotion and Bandstand. Our birthdays today: 1885, D.H. Lawrence, English author. 1919, Alan Seale, Australian horticulturist. 1928, Earl Holliman, US actor. 1947, Julie Covington, a US singer. 1950, Barry Sheen, Australian motorbike champion, was born. And in 1953, Renee Geyer, Australian singer. In 1964, Kathy Watt, Australian Olympic cyclist, was born. And 1967, Harry Connick Jr., a US singer. And our hits of the day: 1943, Sunday, Monday or Always with Bing Crosby. Also in 1943, All or Nothing at All, Frank Sinatra. 1953, Look at That Girl with Guy Mitchell. 1959, Only 16 with Craig Douglas. 1968, Hey Jude with the Beatles. 1971, Go Away Little Girl with Donny Osmond. 1976, Shake Your Booty, Casey and the Sunshine Band. And 1982, Hard to Say I'm Sorry with Chicago. And our trivia today: no matter its size or its thickness, no piece of paper can be folded in half more than seven times. And this has been Elaine Craven with On This Day for 101.3 FM.
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All right, to take us to the community service announcements, I have Looking Through the Eyes of Love, Only Love Can Break a Heart, and I Wanna Love My Life Away, and old Gene Pitney, because that's who we've been having for half an hour. All right, enjoy.

0: Sponsor Mama D's on Murphy and the Post Office Arcade are open from 8 a.m. till 5 p.m. Monday to Friday for all your delicious sandwiches, cakes, coffee and cold drinks with a different lunchtime special every day. 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
2: And now for our community service announcements. And a pop-up free op shop on Sunday, September the 13th, that's this Sunday, at 10 a.m. to 2 p.m. at the Seventh-day Adventist Church, 10 Phillipson Street, Wangaratta. New and good, clean, second-hand clothes, linen, books, children's toys, fresh homegrown produce, kitchen wares, shoes, small furniture items, and free morning tea all day. Everybody is welcome. So enjoy and have a look. Now, Dementia Awareness Information Session, and this needs to be booked in by the 25th of September, and it's on Thursday, the 1st of October, at 10 a.m. to 11:30 a.m. at the Centre, 17 Chisholm Street, Wangaratta. And at 2 p.m. to 3:30 p.m. at the Marupna Education Activity and Community Centre, 23 Alexandra Street, Marupna. And you can book now on 1-300-843-236. And that's for the free session to learn and understand and support dementia. All right. Awareness Day. Very good. Okay. And now we have OK Wednesday is held at the Oxley Shire Hall on Wednesdays from 9 a.m. to 11 a.m. They invite caregivers, babies, toddlers and elderly folk to enjoy a children's story, craft, songs and friendship. Please bring a plate of morning tea to share. And for further details, you can phone Alison on 0407 349 824 and enjoy. Sounds lovely. And the Wangaratta Table Tennis Social Group meets every Tuesday from 10 a.m. to 12 p.m. at the Wangaratta Showgrounds Table Tennis Pavilion. All ages and abilities are welcome. Bats and balls provided. Just come along with a friend or without and enjoy the fun in a game. And that's all our community service announcements. But we do have a giveaway here, the Brights Bites Training Treats for Dogs. And these are 100% natural. And this one is a beef liver with summer squash brownies. So if you'd like to win that, you can ring in at 10 o'clock and just for your dog. He'll love it. Enjoy. Now, don't forget, 10 o'clock, ring in. And now I have for you the man who shot Liberty Valance, and that's our last Gene Pitney song. And then Kitty Wells with It Wasn't God Who Made Honky Tonk Angels. Oh, yeah, from Cold Joy and the Joy Boys. And Patsy Cline's beautiful song, I Fall to Pieces. So enjoy. It's 26 to 10, and I hope we're making you smile.

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5: And now to take us to the news, I have Tammy Wynette and David Houston with Hey Good Looking. Then Hello Walls from Farron Young. He'll Have to Go from Jim Reeves. And Dusty Springfield with Son of a Preacher Man. And the Love Sick Blues from Hank Williams. So stay tuned for more great music.

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3: Good morning, I'm Laura Devoy. Climate Change and Energy Minister Chris Bowen has welcomed the deal with the Greens, which will see a new form of carbon credits generated by native forests. The deal was made despite divided support among the Greens over the improved Native Forest Management Instrument. The changes will allow state governments to earn carbon credits by blocking logging of existing native forests and selling the carbon sequestration credits to industrial polluters. Minister Bowen has told the ABC it's a good outcome for Australia.
4: 30,000 gliders, over 10,000 koalas saved, a pretty good day, and also good for emissions, and also providing a route for investment and economic development in the regions where this logging has occurred and where now the economy can be diversified.
3: Three Greens senators crossed the floor to oppose the deal yesterday, arguing forests don't need to be monetised to be saved. Two mothers have reached a settlement with New South Wales Police over trespass claims. Officers visited the home of one mother who had three young boys 153 times over a 20-month period. Many visits occurred in the early hours of the morning. The other woman's family was subjected to more than 90 police visits over 18 months. The mothers argued the visits were unlawful as there was no court-ordered bail conditions authorising home checks. The settlement was reached weeks before the case was due to go to trial. In Tasmania, a man has been charged over at least 11 separate fires. Police have been investigating a series of blazes between August last year and April this year, which were believed to have been deliberately lit. A 29-year-old man was charged earlier this year with arson and unlawfully setting fire to vegetation in Perth. He will now be hit with an additional 8 fire-related claims. Tasmania police say one of the blazes in Bradalbin in April was significant, but no one was injured. Health officials say a family of four, including two children, were killed in an Israeli strike on the northern Gaza Strip. The Israeli military says the strike targeted a military structure and killed a man it described as an operative who had taken a direct part in combat against Israeli forces. It did not mention any other casualties. Health officials in Gaza confirmed the man alongside his wife and children had been killed, but made no comment on his alleged activities. A large helium-filled balloon designed to transmit coded instructions to Britain's submarines in the event of a nuclear war has come crashing down in high winds during a test run. With the details, here's